give praise to the Lord, proclaim his name, make known among the nations what he has done. 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
2: Thank you, Jesus. Hallelujah. Thank you, Father, for this day. Thank you for this time of worship, that you inhabit the praises of your people. Lord, thank you that you are directing our steps. God, we're just so blessed, and you are so good and so good to us. And we're just grateful. Father, thank you for the opportunity, the freedom to gather together here like this, to gather online, to connect, to worship together, to encourage one another, and to hear your word. And so, Father, I pray today that this message that you've put on my heart, Lord, would be your word, and that it would go forth and accomplish what you desire for it to accomplish. And I just thank you for that, Father, in Jesus' name. Amen. You know, I was reflecting recently on the word find game. Okay, you know the one. It's a large box. It's filled with blocks of different letters. The words are formed forwards and backwards and diagonal. And the words are right there in plain sight. And once you see them, they're hard to miss, right? But you have to be able to draw lines in your mind between all the letters and the jumble that's there in order to see the word. And those words are hidden right there in front of you. Well, I've entitled today's message, Hidden in Plain Sight. Hidden in Plain Sight. You know, I read a post from a friend of mine on Facebook. She writes this. She says, a young boy was playing hide the toy with my kids when they were younger. It's a fun, quiet game rather than

toy's direction, they said, "Mom, where did he hide the toy?" Well, I learned something valuable that day, a lesson from a young child, that sometimes we can't see something even when it's hiding in plain sight. We are living in a time where Satan doesn't even hide anymore, but the world still can't see him. It's 1 Peter chapter 5, verse 8. Well, I want to look at this principle this morning of hidden in plain sight from two different aspects. One aspect is that the enemy is hiding right in plain sight. The other one is that you are hiding right in plain sight. So, this scripture, let's start with this. 1 Peter chapter 5, verse 8 says this in the New American Standard. It says, "Be of sober spirit, be on the alert. Your adversary, the devil, prowls around like a roaring lion, seeking someone to devour." You know, I did a little bit of research on lions. I'm no expert by any means. But what I found is that there's three basic reasons why a lion roars. One is to scare off an intruder. One is to warn other lions. And the other is to mark its territory. So think of this in the sense of your life and of the enemy. And of this enemy roaming around like a roaring lion. You can see a roaming lion, by the way, right? The enemy goes about like a roaring lion. He's looking for someone to devour. Thankfully, you're hidden in plain sight. You're safe, right? Praise God. But he's trying to scare away an intruder. When a lion roars, it's because his territory is being infringed on. I watched this one video of this lion roaring, and it talks about when this lion roars, all of the other animals, all the people, it's like they stop for just a moment. When they hear this roar, it's like it freezes them because they hear something. It raises their, kind of piques their interest. It's like, what was that? Because you hear, that's why they call the lion the king of the jungle, because when the lion roars, it's like even the birds and the elephants and, people living in the jungle, they're all like, they kind of stop for a second and listen, try to figure out what direction it's coming from. So, that's interesting. But the enemy does that. He tries to do that to it's like a scare tactic, right, that he's roaring. The other one is to warn other lions. Now, I don't know exactly how that would apply to the devil, other than like he's, warning all of his demons, hey, there's a, there's somebody over here to devour. I don't know how that would work. But to mark his territory is the other one. I thought that was pretty interesting because he's basically proclaiming, this is my domain. So when the enemy roars, when you hear that roar, it's like the enemy is saying, this is mine, you can't have it, kind of thing, right? That's one aspect. So that the enemy is in plain sight roaring. The other one is that sin is crouching right at the door. Genesis chapter 4, verses 6 and 7 says this, "The Lord said to Cain, why are you angry? Why has your countenance fallen? If you do well, won't you be accepted? And if you don't do well, sin lies at the door." Sin is crouching at the door. Its desire is for you, but you should rule over it. Now think about this for a minute from this perspective. My door is right over here. If someone was crouching there, or if sin was crouching there, I would be able to see it, would I not? I mean, even at night, I leave the porch light on, right? So if sin is crouching, I'll be able to see it. It's right there in plain sight. And yet many people fall prey to sin. They give in to temptation. We'll look at a scripture about that in just a moment. But one of the things that I love about this scripture right here is that God warns Cain ahead of time. He's telling him, listen, don't be mad, don't be angry. If you do right, things are going to be good. If you do wrong, listen, sin is crouching right at your door. I'm telling you something that's important. It's right there where you can see it. He told him this before Cain killed Abel. I believe God's heart of compassion, I don't know what would have been different if Cain hadn't killed Abel. But he told him this before he killed Abel. He was giving him a chance to say, listen, sin is right there. The enemy is right there. Here's something right in plain sight. Don't let it
make you

0: stumble. Don't be afraid. Don't be angry. Deal with this, and everything's going to be okay. God told him that before he killed his brother. You know, Paul writes in 1 Corinthians chapter 10, this is the scripture I was referencing earlier. It says, many who have lived before us have been examples. He's listing these things that Israel did and how they had obeyed or disobeyed. But in 1 Corinthians chapter 10, verse 11, he says, now all these things happened to them as examples. And they were written for our admonition, upon whom the ends of the ages have come. Therefore, let him who thinks he stands take heed, lest he fall. No temptation has overtaken you except such as is common to man. God is faithful. He will not allow you to be tempted beyond what you are able, but with the temptation will provide a way of escape so that you will be able to endure it. You know, all of these examples that Paul was referencing here, he says these examples are for our benefit. We're supposed to be able to see the results of sin, the results of disobedience, the results of these things in these forerunners' lives, and to learn from them and to not make the same mistakes. They were written for us. But take heed, right? Therefore, let him who thinks he stands take heed, lest he fall. Be aware that the enemy is roaming around looking for someone to devour. Beware that sin is crouching right there at your door. Beware that the principles, the precepts of God that he's already established and ordained, that we've seen in other people's lives, those same principles apply to your life. But here's the cool thing, and the reason I love this scripture, is he says, no temptation has overtaken you. Every way or every temptation, God provides a way of escape, at least one way. Remember the great escape? We talked about that several months ago. There might be more than one way out. And if one way closes, listen, there is a way out. There is a way out. And so look for that. But it's hidden, oftentimes right there in plain sight. So what allows you and I then, in the concept of the enemy or of sin or learning from others' examples, what is it that allows you and I to see the enemy when others can't? What allows us to see sin crouching at the door? What is it that allows us to see that way of escape that's right there? Well, it's the Holy Spirit. It's the Spirit of discernment. It's God's Word. It's His grace. The more we fill ourselves with the Word of God, it's a lamp unto our feet, a light unto our path. The more discernment that we have concerning the things that are going on around us, the more likely we are to see what's right there in plain sight. Well, it's also the Holy Spirit that can distinguish gifts in the body of Christ. Those things that sometimes might be hidden right in plain sight within the body. This is a good aspect, right? We're shifting here now a little bit from the enemy being hidden in plain sight to you being hidden right in plain sight. I'm talking about then the gifts and the calling of God upon your life. And it's ready to be revealed at the right time. See, God always reveals things right at the right time. A little side note here. I heard an interesting prophecy this week, the summation of which, God is never late. So, awesome. God is never late. God's always on time. It may look different to you and I, but God is always on time. Paul wrote to Titus in Titus chapter 1, verse 3. He says, this has in due time, he's talking about the gospel, but has in due time manifested his word through preaching, or at the right time, God has revealed it, that which was committed to me according to the commandment of God our Savior. See, Paul is saying, at just the right time, God saved me. At just the right time, the gospel came to my life. At just the right time, it's coming forth and coming from me to you. It's at just the right time that God revealed it. To Timothy, he wrote in 1 Timothy chapter 6, verses 14 and 15, he says that you would keep this commandment without spot, blameless, until our Lord Jesus Christ appearing, that he will manifest in his own time. It will be revealed at the right time. He who is the blessed and only potentate, the King of kings, the Lord of lords. In other words, what he's saying is this commandment, God will reveal at the right time. You know, Galatians, I don't remember exactly where it is, but in Galatians it says, when the fullness of time came, that that Jesus was born. In the fullness of time, at just the right time. You know, Pastor Lawad did a great teaching a while back on times and seasons. Great stuff. I would encourage you to listen to it if we recorded that. I'm not sure. It was good, though. I'm just telling you, it was good. But right now, okay, this season, this time that we are in as the church, as followers of Christ, we're going to see more shaking. I want to emphasize that to you. There's going to be more shaking. But we will also see the revelation of hidden things, the revealing of hidden things, of evil things, of good things. We're also in a time of revealing, not just shaking. We're going to see the rise of individuals, I believe, in the body of Christ that have previously been hidden. I believe that's one of the things that the Lord is doing in his church, is he's raising people up. He's raising his bride up. He's coming back for a bride. Okay? That's what the Word of God says. And that time is getting closer. But what I believe is that as the church is rising up, as the bride of Christ is rising up, these gifts, these stirrings, these things that God has placed in your life, they are there in your life. They might be hidden, they might be dormant, but they're there. God wants to reveal those at the right time. I believe this is that time. Amen. For God to begin doing that and to bring you out of hiding, to bring me out of hiding, to bring us into that place where we are like a light on a hill. Think about Gideon, for example, in Judges chapter 6 through 8. We talked about that recently. Gideon was in hiding, right? But God came to him and said, "Mighty man of valor, now's the time." And God used him. I want to look at a few different examples, though. Esther, for example, she was an orphan girl who was just one among thousands. You would easily overlook her. She was just a person in the crowd, but she was an orphan girl that became queen. Even as queen, though, she remained in hiding for a period of time because she wouldn't reveal her lineage. She didn't do that until the time was right in order to save an entire nation. And she got to a place where she was even writing decrees for the land and ruling in such a way. So God raised her up. Another example, and I want to spend a little bit of time on this next one, is Deborah and Jael. Now, a lot of you have probably heard of Deborah, or at least the name. Deborah was a prophetess in the book of Judges. She was known as a prophetess, also as a judge, but Jael is someone who, until about probably a year and a half ago, I hadn't really heard of. But she's right there in Judges chapter 4 and 5. She'd been hidden. Actually, here's what's happening. Let me give you a little bit of backstory. You can read it on your own in Judges chapter 4 and 5. But essentially, God tells the leader of the Israeli army to take 10,000 people and go into battle, but he doesn't do it. So Deborah, the prophetess, says to him, "Didn't God tell you this, to do this?" And he said, "Well, I'll do it if you go with me." So she says, "Okay, I'll go with you." And then she gives this prophecy basically saying, "Here's what God's going to do. You're supposed to do this. The victory is going to be won, but you're not going to get any glory for the battle." So essentially, they go into battle. They're fighting the enemy. The enemy is getting defeated. The enemy king says that he jumps out of his chariot and he goes running off on foot. He's trying to escape the battle. You know, there's all kinds of stuff going on. And he flees into a peaceful territory. He goes into another place of a country that's not even involved in the battle. And this woman, Jael, she says, come into my tent. And so he goes in there. He says, "Give me something to drink." She says, "Give me some water." She gives him some milk. He lays down. He's worn out. He takes a nap. She goes, gets a tent peg and a hammer, and she drives it through his temple, and he died. So here's this woman. Think about this. Here's this woman who wasn't even involved in the battle, who was completely in hiding, but God used her in a significant, powerful way. At just the right time, she was there. Now let's look at this. In Judges chapter 5, verses 6 and 7, it says, "In the days of Shamgar, the son of Anath, and in the days of Jael, the highways were deserted. The travelers walked along the byways. The village life had ceased. It ceased in all of Israel until I, Deborah, arose. I arose as a mother in Israel." So it's talking about Deborah right there. It goes on. But the thing I want to point out, it says, "In the days of Jael." That's the woman that we're talking about. When it says "in the days of," that's used to mark a point in time that's linked with a significant figure that everyone would recognize. So for example, if I say "in the days of Jesus" or "in Jesus' time," you're going to be reflecting on, you know, 2,000 years ago. Or if I say from Isaiah chapter 6, as he wrote, "In the year that King Uzziah died, I saw the Lord." Right? It was something everybody knew who King Uzziah was. They knew the year that he died. So it was something that was significant. Everyone knew the time frame and the person that was tied to a significant event. And the same is true of this passage that links Jael to this battle. Here's this woman who was previously unknown, and yet she becomes a significant, prominent person in infamy that would mark this turn in the nation of Israel. And so in Judges chapter 5, this is what this song is, commemorating that battle. I would encourage you to read it. It's pretty awesome. I mean, there's armies clashing, there's horses galloping, there's floodwaters. I mean, even angels are making declarations and entering the battle. It's pretty fascinating. That battle that I mentioned earlier from Joshua chapter 10, where Joshua asked the sun to stand still, he's defeating the enemy. God got involved with that. He's throwing down hailstones. You know, he's like, "Hey, let's go. Let's get the enemy." That's powerful. I mean, it's just amazing. But in Judges chapter 5, continuing on, in verse 24, it says this: "Most blessed among women is Jael, the wife of Heber the Kenite. Blessed is she among women in tents. He asked for water, she gave him milk. She brought out cream in a lordly bowl. She stretched out her hand to the tent peg, her right hand to the workman's hammer. She pounded Sisera," which is the enemy king. She pierced his head. She split and struck through his temple. "At her feet he sank. He fell. He lay still. At her feet he sank. He fell. Where he sank, there he fell dead." So this is the woman who was previously unknown, who was hidden right in plain sight. But she becomes this heroine. She becomes a significant person in the turning of the battle. Amen. So your life is important. Your life is significant in the kingdom of God. There's a purpose that God has for you that he wants to reveal at the right time. You know, every hidden thing will be brought to light. That scripture from Job chapter 28, verses 10 through 11 says, "He cuts out channels in the rocks, and his eye sees every precious thing. He dams up the streams, and that which is hidden he brings forth to light." We've talked about that previously in a different perspective, but the thing that I thought was fascinating, it says he cuts channels in the rocks and he sees every precious thing. It's almost like I get this picture of like mining, right? You're underground, you're digging out. There's all this rock around and there's all these kinds of things, but you find that precious gemstone. You find that thing. That's what God does. He digs out the channels of rock. His eyes see you. He sees your life in the midst of all the cluttered, of all the other boxes of letters, right? He can see you. He can find that word right in there. He can see you in the midst of all those other things. But he brings hidden things to light. In Mark chapter 4, verse 22, Jesus said, "There is nothing hidden that will not be revealed, nor has anything been kept secret, but that it would come to light. If anyone has ears to hear, let him hear." You see, the reason that the enemy oftentimes can roam around right in plain sight and still not be seen is because people don't have the ears to hear the Spirit of God. They don't have the right eyes to see what God is doing. Do you understand what I'm trying to tell you? Because there's, you know, significant things going on in our nation right now, in the world. right? And there's things, I mean, it's so fascinating to me, the things that God has been speaking to me this year in prophetic dreams and just in prayer, through prophecies that I've heard of different people that I trust, that I know are prophetically accurate. There was one, hopefully I'm not going to embarrass my wife, but there was a guy years and years ago, before we even met, he gave her a prophetic word that she was going to marry a minister. Right, and she took that to heart. She's like, yes, you know, and that, you know, and it wasn't long after that she met me. And so I'm just saying, that's pretty cool. But now, just recently, this one of the things that this man spoke prophetically about what's going on in our nation right now just came to light. And Pastor Loa's like, I know, that's the guy. That's the guy that gave me the word about marrying a minister. And he gave her, there were other things involved with the word. But it's really cool when God does something like that. So you know this person hears from God and they're speaking something prophetically. They're not getting caught up in, there's a lot of stuff to get caught up in, right? There's a lot of chaos. There's lots of things going on. But hearing God is the thing that we need to do. Hearing the Spirit of God. And so we do that prophetically. We even spoke about that last week, right? There's many times throughout the history of what you read in the Bible when people cried out to God to be delivered, or when people called to God for something, that He would send a prophet, that He would send someone to bring a message of hope or encouragement or whatever. God still does that today. And so there's many things that have been spoken prophetically, not just, I believe some of the things that I've shared with you this year, just for me personally, are prophetic. But even beyond that, there's things that are being spoken prophetically and have been spoken prophetically over our nation, even from centuries ago. I just find it fascinating. But the point I'm making is that you have to have ears to hear, right? You have to be able to tune to the right frequency of what God is saying in order to hear what God is saying, in order to see what is hidden right in plain sight. Jesus said something similar in Luke chapter 8, verse 17. He said, no one, when he has lit a lamp, covers it with a vessel or puts it under a bed, but he sets it on the lampstand so that those who will enter can see light. That's the purpose of it. He says, nothing is secret that will not be revealed. Nothing is hidden that will not be made known and brought to light. And that's the truth right there. Something I've been praying for my own self, even for the last couple of years. I've been praying, Lord, bring every hidden thing to light, you know, for in me, in my family, in this ministry. And, you know, and I can just see how God's been rearranging and aligning things. And it's awesome. God is just awesome that way. He brings the hidden things to light. I would much rather have something brought to light where I can see it, you know what I mean, than to just not know, right? There's nothing more frustrating. Well, there's a lot of things more frustrating, but what I'm talking about now, you know, when the light in the garage doesn't work and I'm trying to see something or find something, it's just frustrating not being able to see. I like being able to see. And so the same is true here. Being able to hear, being able to see, we have to rely on the Lord to reveal those things and to show us those things so that He can bring them to light. And again, many times they're right there in plain sight. Once you see them, it's like, how did I not see that? Right? The word find game. Again, once you see the word, it's easy to see. It's the same as true in the kingdom of God. 1 Corinthians chapter 4, verse 5, Paul writes this, therefore, don't judge anything before the right time. God, until the Lord comes, who will bring to light the hidden things of darkness, and He will also reveal the counsels of the hearts. And then each one's praise will come from God. So when God works and when God moves, when He does things miraculously and begins to reveal and show you things, when He begins to reveal things to you about your life, about your purpose, about what's going on in the world around you, whatever it might be, He reveals those things. He reveals the deep things of the heart. And then each one's praise will come from God. It's a good thing because God wants to reveal those things to you so that you can begin to rise up and allow Him, just like He did with Gideon or with Esther or with Deborah or with Jael, right? That God knew, God saw beforehand, and at the right time, they had the opportunity to be used by God. That's just so powerful to me. And it's something that is significant for what I'm talking about. So just real quickly, as I wrap this up, you know, I was listening to a message from Apostle Joe this morning, and he said, this is the way that God deals with things. There's like a process. The first thing he does is he deals with it prophetically. He was using the example of Elijah. Remember when Elijah and King Ahab and Jezebel, that whole section of scripture that talks about what was going on in that day and time. And Elijah was spoken to by God, and God told him, go to King Ahab and give this prophecy. So at the right time, it was God revealed something to Elijah, and he went. So the prophetic, the significance of the prophetic, I think it's something we need to pay attention to and be aware of in our own lives, but also just in terms of the body of Christ. But the next thing that God does is to correct perspective or perception. So a lot of times a prophetic word or scriptural things or things that God will reveal to you might give you a different perspective or a different perception than what you've previously believed. And in the case of the scripture that he was talking about, King Ahab said, oh, there's the one who's causing all the problems. He's talking about Elijah. And Elijah said, no, you're the one causing all the problems. Let's get the right perspective. Here's what's really going on, right? And so God deals with, I don't know if any of you watching online are laughing because my voice cracked, but everyone here is laughing because my voice cracked. But, oh, maybe that's not what they were laughing about, but it just happened at the same time. Anyway, what I'm saying is get the right perspective. A prophetic word, the Word of God, the Spirit of God will give you the right perspective. It'll give you the right understanding, the right perception of what's going on in your life, in your world. Amen? And that's important. I think it's important for us to do that, because when that happens, then confrontation, you're able to confront. So Elijah confronted the prophets of Baal. Same way with Gideon. We looked at that previously, that Gideon tore down the altars of Baal, right? So then there comes this point of confrontation. But once the confrontation comes, there's a point of decision. Okay, so a decision has to be made. Once you see that there's the, you know, choice A or choice B, there's the prophet of God or the prophets of Baal, or there's, you know, Ahab's the problem or Elijah's the problem. Whatever it is, when that confrontation comes, when that point in time comes, that's a point of decision. And once the decision is made, then the process begins to complete the victory. So those are, I'm not going to teach a lot on that right now, but I thought it was pretty awesome the way Apostle Joe was sharing that, because it just kind of brought everything together to understand that all these things that have been previously hidden, at least they were hidden to me. You know, there's other people that have talked about stuff or seen stuff, you know, long ago. But for me and for our perspective, I think a lot of what we see happening in our world today and in our nation today and many of us in our own lives today is dealing with things that were previously hidden. God brings those things to light for a reason. But he does it at just the right time. God's never late. He's always on time. And so the enemy gets revealed so that we can see the enemy clearly. We can see sin crouching at our door. We can see from previous examples what we should do, right? But then we can also see the hidden things brought to light in terms of your life. That there's something there where your life may have previously been in hiding, but God wants to use it. God wants to reveal those things that are going to be significant in our day and in our time. So it allows us then to get that right perspective or to have a different perception of what's going on so that we can begin to deal with that and begin to implement a process that's going to lead us to victory, to seeing things accomplished the way God wants them to be accomplished. So I hope that encourages you. I hope that challenges you. I hope the Spirit of God is bearing witness in your spirit that what I'm saying to you is the truth. Amen. So I want us to just take a moment here to just reflect And just ask God to reveal to you right now. Reveal the hidden things that need to be brought to light in terms of the enemy's strategies, but also in terms of your life and your purpose. Maybe there's something that's been just stirring inside of you, a gift that's stirring inside of you, that it's there, and it's been stirring and stirring, and God wants to reveal that in you. Maybe now is the time that He's revealing it just so you can begin to develop it. It doesn't mean that He's revealing it so that you can step out and be in the limelight right now. I don't know God's timing in terms of all that, but it's likely that He's revealing something in you personally that needs to be revealed right now so that you can begin that process, that you can begin growing, you can begin developing in the gifts and the things that God has given you to be used for His kingdom, for His purpose. Because as I reflect even on my own life, I see that. I can look back years and years and think of things or areas where God has changed me or allowed me to grow and mature over the course of time. Things that He's spoken to me prophetically decades ago that are now beginning to come to pass. I don't understand all that, and I just know that God is good and that God is faithful. And that He who began the good work in me is faithful to complete it. He who began the good work in you is faithful to complete it. But there's a reason that He's bringing hidden things to light for us right now. There's a reason for it, so that we can see the enemy, but also so that we can see His goodness, God's goodness, and God's gifting within us, within you as an individual, and to understand that just as God digs and finds that precious gemstone in all the rocks, that's what your life is like. He sees your life. He loves you. He values you. And the reason He reveals things, the reason He shows things, is because He wants to give you an opportunity to get right if you're not right. Just like He spoke to Cain, He gave Cain an opportunity ahead of time to get right in his own heart before he went down the path of sin. See, those things are revealed to us for a reason, so God can show us the way out, show us a way to escape the enemy. But also, in the other aspect of God revealing it to us, is for us to begin to pursue the things of God. Those hidden things in our life, maybe it's impurities that need to be brought out, but maybe it's also gifts and things like that in you that need to be revealed and developed in your life. And so if that's you today, in your inner man, just lift your hand, lift your heart. But if that's you today, if God is speaking something to you today along those lines, I just want to take a moment and pray for you, because I believe by the Spirit of God that there's some here that need to hear this message and for me to pray for you right now. So Father, in the name of Jesus, I thank You for Your mercy and for Your grace over our lives. I thank You for Your goodness and Your faithfulness, God, that You bring hidden things to light, things that are hidden right in plain sight, that You're causing us to be able to see those things for a reason at this time. And so, Father, I pray for each one of those that bears witness with. I just pray right now in the name of Jesus that every hindrance would be removed in Jesus' name, that every lie of the enemy would be, hallelujah, even that song that we sang this morning, it's powerful. Aren't you glad that God left the 99 to find the one? That one is you. That one is you. Hallelujah. There's no lie He won't tear down. There's no shadow He won't light up. There's no mountain He won't... I mean, he's going to kick down the walls. He is going to reveal that to you. You are that precious to Him. And so, Father, I just thank You that in this moment in time, that You're revealing these things to those that this bears witness with for a reason. And so I just pray that those hindrances be removed, that those walls be removed, that the goodness and the truth of God, Spirit of God, you begin to reveal and to show and to bring the right perspective, that you begin to reveal and show the your goodness and your word and your truth. God, that this work that you're doing in me, this work that you're doing in those that are responding this morning, God, that work is a work for your kingdom. And so I thank you that you are doing that. And we just look forward, Lord, to all that you have in store. I just speak blessing over each and every one, Lord, as they would receive this prayer. God, that they wouldn't... you know, here's the other thing that I think sometimes is sometimes it feels safe if we stay in hiding. But listen, that's not God's best for your life. It wasn't best for Gideon to stay hidden in a wine press, hiding from the enemy and just getting enough grain for his family. There was a bigger purpose that God has for his life. But he had to respond to what the Spirit of God was saying, what the Spirit of God was doing. The same is true for you and I today. Whether it's like Jael, she had to respond. She had to not remain in hiding, but to allow God to use her to bring victory to the nation of Israel. See, God's plan for your life is much bigger than you probably realize. But Lord, I just thank you and praise you, Lord, that these that are being prayed for right now, Lord, are rising up. That it's time, Lord, that you're working and that you're moving in a powerful, powerful way to change this world for your glory. To change this world, to change our lives, to change our city, to change our nation, to change, and for the church. Your church, your bride, to rise up and to take her place. Hallelujah. And to bring honor and glory to you, Lord. And so I just release that. I proclaim that over your lives today. In Jesus' name, amen.
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The gate began to rattle, and the voice began to call. 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

You know, in the name of Jesus, we have everything we need. And just as we've sung about him as Jehovah Jireh, our provider, he is Jehovah Rapha, the God that heals us. His name is more powerful than cancer, heart disease, or any disease you can name. Whatever your need, he's here to heal you. Let's confess him as our healer as we sing you.

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So here is the good news, my friends. The good news. There is, therefore, now no condemnation, no punishment, no curse for all those who are in Christ Jesus. All your fears have been taken away. Instead, hope has been given. Because God, out of His great love, redeemed us on the cross. So now, my friends, no power of hell and no scheme of man

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